occasionally fresh offshore. Relative humidity stands at 81%. For the outlook, a few showers on Friday. The weather will become unsettled gradually on Saturday. Showers will be heavier in some areas, with thunderstorms in the following couple of days. And that's the weather from Metro Plus. 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

0: The new law against drug driving is now in effect. Police may require drivers to undergo preliminary drug tests and provide blood and urine specimens. Driving after taking heroin, ketamine, methamphetamine, cannabis, cocaine or MDMA is an offence, even if the driver does not show any signs of being under the influence of these illicit drugs. The driver is liable to imprisonment for up to 3 years, a fine of $25,000 and disqualification from driving for life.
1: When the landslip warning is in force or during heavy rainfall, what should we

0: do.
1: 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Keep vigilant and follow emergency officers' instructions on evacuation.
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1: Mainly cloudy with one or two showers. Bright periods during the day with a maximum temperature of around 29 degrees. Moderate east to northeasterly winds. Occasionally fresh offshore. Relative humidity stands at 81%. For the outlook, a few showers on Friday. The weather will become unsettled gradually on Saturday. Showers will be heavier in some areas, with thunderstorms in the following couple of days. And that's the weather from Metro Plus. Your Connect.
2: How can you reduce the carcinogens in your life? 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
3: Of course, we all know that avoiding tobacco products is a great way to prevent cancer, and maybe the single most important one. But many people don't realize that several common household products also contain known carcinogens. Since cancer is the second leading cause of death in the United States and number four worldwide, it's essential to avoid contact with potentially harmful substances as much as possible. Let's start with cleaning products. Furniture polish, for example, uses the toxin nitrobenzene to make your wood shine. 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Meanwhile, mold and mildew cleaners contain the carcinogen formaldehyde, but you can fight mold naturally by mixing vinegar and tea tree oil with water. Other common products that contain formaldehyde include air fresheners and dry cleaning materials. To get rid of a smell, try baking soda or natural fragrances from essential oils. And when it comes to dry cleaning, ask about liquid CO2 or citrus juice cleaners. In addition to formaldehyde, conventional dry cleaners can use other carcinogens such as naphthalene and benzene. Naphthalene is an insecticide, and it's usually found in mothballs. Instead of using mothballs, you can sprinkle cedar chips around your clothes to kill moth larvae. Speaking of insecticides, flea, tick, and lice medicines typically use lindane-based pesticides that may be carcinogenic. Talk to your vet about natural alternatives for flea and tick control. Make sure all paints, dyes, glazes, and enamels you use are free of lead and other heavy metals, and choose only water-based glues and markers. Finally, be careful with automotive supplies. Most of the fluids that go into your car are extremely poisonous, whether for brakes, windshield wipers, or antifreeze. Motor oil is another risky material. Wear gloves to minimize contact with these materials and make sure you secure automotive supplies away from young children. Dispose of the containers at your local hazardous waste facility.
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1: Harrowing footage of a Belfast knife attack has been seized upon by far-right accounts in Britain and abroad, helping to fuel violent overnight protests, which authorities feared could reignite later this week. Israeli strikes on southern Lebanon killed at least 12 people, as Israel carried out strikes across the south, including the coastal city of Sidon. India's water minister says they are working to ensure not a single drop of water will flow into neighboring Pakistan after New Delhi suspended a major treaty last year. A Norwegian appeal court on Wednesday overturned a lower court's decision to release the son of ailing Crown Princess Mette-Marit ahead of the June 15 verdict in 40 charges against him, including rape and assault. Microsoft co-founder Bill Gates denied on Wednesday that he had victimized anyone as he began closed-door testimony to U.S. lawmakers over his relationship with notorious sex offender Jeffrey Epstein.
0: Metro Plus. 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

0: Metro Plus weather.
1: Mainly cloudy with one or two showers. Bright periods during the day with a maximum temperature of around 29 degrees. Moderate east to northeasterly winds. Occasionally fresh offshore. Relative humidity stands at 81%. For the outlook, a few showers on Friday. The weather will become unsettled gradually on Saturday. Showers will be heavier in some areas, with thunderstorms in the following couple of days. And that's the weather from Metro Plus. 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
1: Bill Gates told members of Congress on Wednesday that he did not fully understand the extent of Jeffrey Epstein's crimes. When he associated with the late convicted

0: offender to raise money for his philanthropic foundation. Gates also testified that he had never witnessed any criminal conduct from Epstein. He accused Epstein of blackmailing him over his extramarital affairs. According to a copy of his opening statement, Gates says these affairs had nothing to do with my interactions with Epstein, but they were painful for my family. Epstein was working to use information about my infidelities, in addition to many lies that he had layered on top, to pressure me to re-engage with him. Congress has been investigating the U.S. Justice Department's handling of the Epstein case. The billionaire's testimony concerned his contacts with the convicted sex offender who ensnared women and girls from poor or unstable backgrounds. The Microsoft Corp co-founder testified privately to the House Oversight and Government Reform Committee, which is investigating possible federal mismanagement in cases against Epstein and his associate Ghislaine Maxwell and related issues. World Health Organization Director General Tedros Adhanom Ghebreyesus says the British government has confirmed a case of hantavirus infection in Tristan da Cunha, a remote British overseas territory in the South Atlantic Ocean. In a post on social media platform X, Tedros says the patient had previously been classified as a probable case and had been exposed aboard the MV Hondius. As of June 10, the total number of confirmed cases remains 13, including 3 deaths. No new deaths have been reported since May 2, when a cluster of severe respiratory illnesses linked to the Dutch flag cruise ship MV Hondius was reported to the WHO. The outbreak aboard the vessel has raised concerns about wider transmission. However, the WHO has addressed the overall risk to the public as low. The organization has recommended active health monitoring for all evacuated patients for 42 days from their last exposure date, either in designated quarantine facilities or at home. The monitoring period is scheduled to continue until June 21. The U.S. State Department says on Wednesday it would provide an additional $20 million to help fight the Ebola outbreak in Africa, bringing its total direct support to more than $220 million. The department says in a statement, the money will support preparedness efforts for Burundi, Kenya, Rwanda, and South Sudan, including for national emergency operation centers, as well as surveillance, testing, border screening, and infection prevention and control. It says it will also help countries distribute critical commodities and manage Ebola patients. The European Union and South Korea signed a digital trade agreement on Wednesday, designed to make digital transactions easier and further cement economic ties between the partners at their first summit in 3 years. The digital trade deal and other cooperation agreed at the summit, such as exchanging classified security information and passenger name records, are part of both sides' push to forge new alliances and deepen existing ones at a time of heightened geopolitical uncertainty, including U.S. tariffs, Chinese export curbs, and conflicts in Ukraine and the Middle East. The digital agreement, supplementing a free trade accord that entered force in 2011, is designed to ease cross-border data flows, recognize electronic contracts and electronic signatures, and sets rules on consumer protection. It should also reduce costs for businesses, boosting services trade. The EU is South Korea's third largest partner in goods trade, while Korea is the eighth largest partner for the EU. Saudi Arabia has lifted a roughly 5-year ban on imports from Lebanon in a show of support for Beirut's embattled government that may also offer relief to businesses battered by years of conflict between Iran-backed Hezbollah and Iran. Saudi state news agency SPA says Saudi Crown Prince Mohammed bin Salman ordered on Wednesday the resumption of Lebanese exports to the kingdom in light of what he called positive steps taken by the Lebanese government toward rebuilding state institutions. SPA says the decision came at the request of Lebanese President Joseph Aoun and Prime Minister Nawaf Salam, both of whom took office in January 2025 with Saudi backing, but have struggled to assert state control amid ongoing fighting between Hezbollah and Israel. Both leaders quickly issued statements thanking the Crown Prince, with Aoun saying the move will contribute significantly to the revival of the national economy and support a wide range of Lebanese producers and exporters.
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0: Mainly cloudy with one or two showers. Bright periods during the day with a maximum temperature of around 29 degrees. Moderate east to northeasterly winds. Occasionally fresh offshore. Relative humidity stands at 81%. For the outlook, a few showers on Friday. The weather will become unsettled gradually on Saturday. Showers will be heavier in some areas, with thunderstorms in the following couple of days. And that's the weather from Metro Plus. Your Connect.

0: 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Applications for new voter registrations or changes of a registered elector's particulars should be submitted by June 16th this year. For the resident representative election and the Kaifeng representative election, applicants must submit address proof. Eligible persons should register now. 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

0: Firing practice will be carried out at Sanwai and Tailing Range in Fanling today from 8 a.m. to 9 p.m. During daytime practice, red flags will be hung at proper places around the firing range. During night practice, red lights will be hung along the boundary of the range. For safety reasons, members of the public are warned to refrain from entering the firing areas within the period of firing.
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2: Mainly cloudy with one or two showers. Bright periods during the day with a maximum temperature of around 20.

0: 9 degrees. Moderate east to northeasterly winds, occasionally fresh offshore. Relative humidity stands at 81%. For the outlook, a few showers on Friday. The weather will become unsettled gradually on Saturday. Showers will be heavier in some areas, with thunderstorms in the following couple of days. And that's the weather from Metro Plus. 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
1: Harrowing footage of a Belfast knife attack has been seized upon by far-right accounts in Britain and abroad, helping to fuel violent overnight protests, which authorities feared could reignite later this week. Israeli strikes on southern Lebanon killed at least 12 people, as Israel carried out strikes across the south, including the coastal city of Sidon. India's water minister says they are working to ensure not a single drop of water will flow into neighboring Pakistan after New Delhi suspended a major treaty last year. A Norwegian appeal court on Wednesday overturned a lower court's decision to release the son of ailing Crown Princess Mette Marit ahead of the June 15 verdict in 40 charges against him, including rape and assault. Microsoft co-founder Bill Gates denied on Wednesday that he had victimized anyone as he began closed-door testimony to U.S. lawmakers over his relationship with notorious sex offender Jeffrey Epstein.
0: Better music on the Plus.

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0: Metro Plus weather.
1: Mainly cloudy with one or two showers. Bright periods during the day with a maximum temperature of around 29 degrees. Moderate east to northeasterly winds, occasionally fresh offshore. Relative humidity stands at 81%. For the outlook, a few showers on Friday. The weather will become unsettled gradually on Saturday. Showers will be heavier in some areas, with thunderstorms in the following couple of days. And that's the weather from Metro Plus. 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
1: Bill Gates told members of Congress on Wednesday that he did not fully understand the extent of Jeffrey Epstein's crimes when he associated with the late convicted sex offender to raise money for his philanthropic foundation. Gates also testified that he had never witnessed any criminal conduct from Epstein. He accused Epstein of blackmailing him over his extramarital affairs. According to a copy of his opening statement, Gates says these affairs had nothing to do with my interactions with Epstein, but they were painful for my family. Epstein was working to use information about my infidelities, in addition to many lies that he had layered on top, to pressure me to re-engage with him. Congress has been investigating the U.S. Justice Department's handling of the Epstein case.

0: The billionaire's testimony concerned his contacts with the convicted sex offender who ensnared women and girls from poor or unstable backgrounds. The Microsoft Corp co-founder testified privately to the House Oversight and Government Reform Committee, which is investigating possible federal mismanagement in cases against Epstein and his associate Ghislaine Maxwell and related issues. World Health Organization Director General Tedros Adhanom Ghebreyesus says the British government has confirmed a case of hantavirus infection in Tristan da Cunha, a remote British overseas territory in the South Atlantic Ocean. In a post on social media platform X, Tedros says the patient had previously been classified as a probable case and had been exposed aboard the MV Hondius. As of June 10, the total number of confirmed cases remains 13, including 3 deaths. No new deaths have been reported since May 2, when a cluster of severe respiratory illnesses linked to the Dutch flag cruise ship MV Hondius was reported to the WHO. The outbreak aboard the vessel has raised concerns about wider transmission. However, the WHO has addressed the overall risk to the public as low. The organization has recommended active health monitoring for all evacuated patients for 42 days from their last exposure date, either in designated quarantine facilities or at home. The monitoring period is scheduled to continue until June 21. The U.S. State Department says on Wednesday it would provide an additional $20 million to help fight the Ebola outbreak in Africa, bringing its total direct support to more than $220 million. The department says in a statement, the money will support preparedness efforts for Burundi, Kenya, Rwanda, and South Sudan, including for national emergency operation centers, as well as surveillance, testing, border screening, and infection prevention and control. It says it will also help countries distribute critical commodities and manage Ebola patients. The European Union and South Korea signed a digital trade agreement on Wednesday, designed to make digital transactions easier and further cement economic ties between the partners at their first summit in 3 years. The digital trade deal and other cooperation agreed at the summit, such as exchanging classified security information and passenger name records, are part of both sides' push to forge new alliances and deepen existing ones at a time of heightened geopolitical uncertainty, including U.S. tariffs, Chinese export curbs, and conflicts in Ukraine and the Middle East. The digital agreement, supplementing a free trade accord that entered force in 2011, is designed to ease cross-border data flows, recognize electronic contracts and electronic signatures, and sets rules on consumer protection. It should also reduce costs for businesses, boosting services trade. The EU is South Korea's third largest partner in goods trade, while Korea is the eighth largest partner for the EU. Saudi Arabia has lifted a roughly 5-year ban on imports from Lebanon in a show of support for Beirut's embattled government that may also offer relief to businesses battered by years of conflict between Iran-backed Hezbollah and Iran. Saudi state news agency SPA says Saudi Crown Prince Mohammed bin Salman ordered on Wednesday the resumption of Lebanese exports to the kingdom in light of what he called positive steps taken by the Lebanese government toward rebuilding state institutions. SPA says the decision came at the request of Lebanese President Joseph Aoun and Prime Minister Nawaf Salam, both of whom took office in January 2025 with Saudi backing, but have struggled to assert state control amid ongoing fighting between Hezbollah and Israel. Both leaders quickly issued statements thanking the Crown Prince, with Aoun saying the move will contribute significantly to the revival of the national economy and support a wide range of Lebanese producers and exporters.
1: Metro Plus weather.
0: Mainly cloudy with one or two showers. Bright periods during the day with a maximum temperature of around 29 degrees. Moderate east to northeasterly winds. Occasionally fresh offshore. Relative humidity stands at 81%. For the outlook, a few showers on Friday. The weather will become unsettled gradually on Saturday. Showers will be heavier in some areas, with thunderstorms in the following couple of days. And that's the weather from Metro Plus. Your Connect.

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1: Mainly cloudy with one or two showers. Bright periods during the day with a maximum temperature of around 29 degrees. Moderate east to northeasterly winds. Occasionally fresh off

0: offshore. Relative humidity stands at 81%. For the outlook, a few showers on Friday. The weather will become unsettled gradually on Saturday. Showers will be heavier in some areas, with thunderstorms in the following couple of days. And that's the weather from Metro Plus. 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
1: As strange as it may sound, every household has a personality. 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
1: Every family member contributes to a home's overall temperament and style of functioning, but it's primarily the parents who determine the tone and character of home life. And that household personality greatly influences a child's behavior and his outlook on life. In his book, Stress in Your Child, Dr. Arch Hart cites a study of more than 200 German children and how they were affected by family patterns. The researchers found that children exhibited high levels of anxiety and stress when their home atmosphere was characterized by restriction and over-control, where they were granted little freedom to express themselves or act silly. And the same was true of children whose parents were inconsistent, unreliable, and unpredictable. As you might expect, in homes where freedom and self-expression were encouraged, the children were more optimistic about the future and had a greater ability to cope with stress. Is your household feeling tense or fragmented these days? Remember, as parents, the tone you set in the home can make all the difference in your child's personality development and outlook on life.
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1: Harrowing footage of a Belfast knife attack has been seized upon by far-right accounts in Britain and abroad, helping to fuel violent overnight protests, which authorities feared could reignite later this week.

0: Israeli strikes on southern Lebanon killed at least 12 people as Israel carried out strikes across the south, including the coastal city of Sidon. India's water minister says they are working to ensure not a single drop of water will flow into neighboring Pakistan after New Delhi suspended a major treaty last year. A Norwegian appeal court on Wednesday overturned a lower court's decision to release the son of ailing Crown Princess Mette-Marit ahead of the June 15 verdict in 40 charges against him, including rape and assault. Microsoft co-founder Bill Gates denied on Wednesday that he had victimized anyone as he began closed-door testimony to U.S. lawmakers over his relationship with notorious sex offender Jeffrey Epstein.
1: We speak your language. 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
1: Mainly cloudy with one or two showers. Bright periods during the day with a maximum temperature of around 29 degrees. Moderate east to northeasterly winds. Occasionally fresh offshore. Relative humidity stands at 81%. For the outlook, a few showers on Friday. The weather will become unsettled gradually on Saturday. Showers will be heavier in some areas, with thunderstorms in the following couple of days. And that's the weather from Metro Plus. Your Connect.
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1: Saudi Arabia has lifted a roughly five-year ban on imports from Lebanon in a show of support for Beirut's embattled government that may also offer relief to businesses battered by years of conflict between Iran-backed Hezbollah and Iran. Saudi state news agency SPA says Saudi Crown Prince Mohammed bin Salman ordered on Wednesday the resumption of Lebanese exports to the kingdom in light of what he called positive steps taken by the Lebanese government toward rebuilding state institutions. SPA says the decision came at the request of Lebanese President Joseph Aoun and Prime Minister Nawaf Salam, both of whom took office in January 2025 with Saudi backing, but have struggled to assert state control amid ongoing fighting between Hezbollah and Israel. Both leaders quickly issued statements thanking the Crown Prince, with Aoun saying the move will contribute significantly to the revival of the national economy and support a wide range of Lebanese producers and exporters. With the reopening of the Rafah crossing on Wednesday, UN humanitarians say medical evacuations of people seeking treatment outside Gaza are now ready to resume. The UN Office for the Coordination of Humanitarian Affairs says the Rafah crossing on the Egyptian border reopened for a limited number of people

0: traveling in both directions, after a two-day closure imposed by the Israeli authorities. Assistance was also offered to people returning to the Gaza Strip. The Karem Shalom Karem Abu Salem crossing also reopened for transport of food and other humanitarian supplies. However, operations remain severely constrained, as it is currently the only crossing point available for cargo, according to the OCHA. The World Food Program reached about 1.4 million people in the Gaza Strip last month with assistance, including food parcels, bread bundles, hot meals, and malnutrition treatment. The agency also provided cash assistance to about 500,000 people, according to an update posted on its website. The office for the UN Special Envoy for Yemen on Wednesday concluded a new round of Military Coordination Committee meetings in Jordan's Amman on recent developments in Yemen and the region. This round, bringing together representatives from the internationally recognized Yemeni government and the Joint Forces Command of the Saudi-led coalition, focused on ceasefire planning, maritime security, and tension reduction. The UN Special Envoy for Yemen, Hans Grunberg, says such engagements under the United Nations auspices remain critical in a rapidly evolving and unpredictable security environment for Yemen and the region. The British government says it is seeking views from industry on its new steel tariff regime, as it considers changes to the proposed scheme after users of the metal warned of heavy costs on their businesses. Like other countries and the European Union, Britain is moving to protect domestic steel producers as they flag concern over the dumping of highly subsidized steel from countries such as China. In March, Britain proposed to cut its tariff-free quota on imported steel and double the tariff on imports exceeding that allowance in a new trade measure due to come in on July 1, which was welcomed by the British steel industry. But firms from other sectors have expressed concern about the impact of the plan on their costs, and the British Chambers of Commerce has warned of real financial and logistics problems for steel-consuming industries, including construction, engineering, and manufacturing. The Israeli military confirmed on Wednesday the Ramat David Air Base in northern Israel was hit by missile fragments during the latest escalation with Iran. An Israeli Defense Forces official says the hit caused minor damage but did not disrupt flight operations. Previously, Israeli media reports, citing satellite imagery, have said that the key Israeli military base appeared to have been hit. Israeli airstrikes on the southern suburb of the Lebanese capital Beirut on Sunday, which killed at least 2 people and injured about 20 others, triggered a series of mutual attacks between Iran and Israel, marking the most serious escalation since a ceasefire between Iran, the United States, and Israel in April. Iran's Islamic Revolutionary Guard Corps announced late on Sunday that it launched ballistic missiles in the Ramat David Air Base in response to Israel's widespread crimes in Lebanon, which the IDF did not comment on back then.
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0: Mainly cloudy with 1 or 2 showers. Bright periods during the day with a maximum temperature of around 29 degrees. Moderate east to northeasterly winds. Occasionally fresh offshore. Relative humidity stands at 81%. For the outlook, a few showers on Friday. The weather will become unsettled gradually on Saturday. Showers will be heavier in some areas, with thunderstorms in the following couple of days. And that's the weather from Metro Plus. Your Connect.

0: Flooding leads to problems much worse than traffic jams. 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

it was just two lovers sitting in the car, listening to Blonde, falling for each other. Pink and orange skies, feeling super childish. No Donald Glover. Missed call from my mother.

0: Firing practice will be carried out at the Qingshan firing range today from 8 a.m. to 9 p.m. During daytime practice, red flags will be hung at proper places around the firing range. During night practice, red lights will be hung around the boundary of the range. For safety reasons, members of the public are warned to refrain from entering the firing areas within the period of firing.
1: Busy schedule? Miss the news? Join Vince O'Brien every Saturday and Sunday, 8 to 8:30 in the morning on Where the Week Go. A 30-minute wrap-up of the week's news. 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

0: Applications for clinic licenses and letters of exemption for small practice clinics have commenced. Operators of all medical and dental clinics should submit their applications as soon as possible. Licensed clinics must comply with the requirements set out in the Code of Practice issued by the Director of Health. With the eHealth app, members of the public can simply scan the QR code to verify whether a clinic holds a valid license or a letter of exemption.
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1: Saudi Arabia has lifted a roughly five-year ban on imports from Lebanon in a show of support for Beirut's embattled government that may also offer relief to businesses battered by years of conflict between Iran-backed Hezbollah and Iran. Saudi state news agency SPA says Saudi Crown Prince Mohammed bin Salman ordered on Wednesday the resumption of Lebanese exports to the kingdom in light of what he called positive steps taken by the Lebanese government toward rebuilding state institutions. SPA says the decision came at the request of Lebanese President Joseph Aoun and Prime Minister Nawaf Salam, both of whom took office in January 2025 with Saudi backing, but have struggled to assert state control amid ongoing fighting between Hezbollah and Israel. Both leaders quickly issued statements thanking the Crown Prince, with Aoun saying the move will contribute significantly to the revival of the national economy and support a wide range of Lebanese producers and exporters. With the reopening of the Rafah crossing on Wednesday, UN humanitarians say medical evacuations of people seeking treatment outside Gaza are now ready to resume. The UN Office for the Coordination of Humanitarian Affairs says the Rafah crossing on the Egyptian border reopened for a limited number of people traveling in both directions, after a two-day closure imposed by the Israeli authorities. Assistance was also offered to people returning to the Gaza Strip. The Karem Shalom Karem Abu Salem crossing also reopened for transport of food and other humanitarian supplies. However, operations remain severely constrained as it is currently the only crossing point available for cargo, according to the OCHA. The World Food Program reached about 1.4 million people in the Gaza Strip last month with assistance, including food parcels, bread.

0: bundles, hot meals, and malnutrition treatment. The agency also provided cash assistance to about 500,000 people, according to an update posted on its website. The office for the UN Special Envoy for Yemen on Wednesday concluded a new round of Military Coordination Committee meetings in Jordan's Amman on recent developments in Yemen and the region. This round, bringing together representatives from the internationally recognized Yemeni government and the Joint Forces Command of the Saudi-led coalition, focused on ceasefire planning, maritime security, and tension reduction. The UN Special Envoy for Yemen, Hans Grunberg, says such engagements under the United Nations auspices remain critical in a rapidly evolving and unpredictable security environment for Yemen and the region. The British government says it is seeking views from industry on its new steel tariff regime, as it considers changes to the proposed scheme after users of the metal warned of heavy costs on their businesses. Like other countries and the European Union, Britain is moving to protect domestic steel producers as they flag concern over the dumping of highly subsidized steel from countries such as China. In March, Britain proposed to cut its tariff-free quota on imported steel and double the tariff on imports exceeding that allowance in a new trade measure due to come in on July 1, which was welcomed by the British steel industry. But firms from other sectors have expressed concern about the impact of the plan on their costs, and the British Chambers of Commerce has warned of real financial and logistics problems for steel-consuming industries, including construction, engineering, and manufacturing. The Israeli military confirmed on Wednesday the Ramat David Air Base in northern Israel was hit by missile fragments during the latest escalation with Iran. An Israeli Defense Forces official says the hit caused minor damage but did not disrupt flight operations. Previously, Israeli media reports, citing satellite imagery, have said that the key Israeli military base appeared to have been hit. Israeli airstrikes on the southern suburb of the Lebanese capital Beirut on Sunday, which killed at least 2 people and injured about 20 others, triggered a series of mutual attacks between Iran and Israel, marking the most serious escalation since a ceasefire between Iran, the United States, and Israel in April. Iran's Islamic Revolutionary Guard Corps announced late on Sunday that it launched ballistic missiles in the Ramat David Air Base in response to Israel's widespread crimes in Lebanon, which the IDF did not comment on back then. The European Union and South Korea signed a digital trade agreement on Wednesday, designed to make digital transactions easier and further cement economic ties between the partners at their first summit in 3 years. The digital trade deal and other cooperation agreed at the summit, such as exchanging classified security information and passenger name records, are part of both sides' push to forge new alliances and deepen existing ones at a time of heightened geopolitical uncertainty, including U.S. tariffs, Chinese export curbs, and conflicts in Ukraine and the Middle East. The digital agreement, supplementing a free trade accord that entered force in 2011, is designed to ease cross-border data flows, recognize electronic contracts and electronic signatures, and sets rules on consumer protection. It should also reduce costs for businesses, boosting services trade. The EU is South Korea's third largest partner in goods trade, while Korea is the eighth largest partner for the EU. The U.S. State Department says on Wednesday it would provide an additional $20 million to help fight the Ebola outbreak in Africa, bringing its total direct support to more than $220 million. The department says in a statement, the money will support preparedness efforts for Burundi, Kenya, Rwanda, and South Sudan, including for national emergency operation centers, as well as surveillance, testing, border screening, and infection prevention and control. It says it will also help countries distribute critical commodities and manage Ebola patients. World Health Organization Director General Tedros Adhanom Ghebreyesus says the British government has confirmed a case of hantavirus infection in Tristan da Cunha, a remote British overseas territory in the South Atlantic Ocean. In a post on social media platform X, Tedros says the patient had previously been classified as a probable case and had been exposed aboard the MV Hondius. As of June 10, the total number of confirmed cases remains 13, including 3 deaths. No new deaths have been reported since May 2, when a cluster of severe respiratory illnesses linked to the Dutch-flagged cruise ship MV Hondius was reported to the WHO. The outbreak aboard the vessel has raised concerns about wider transmission. However, the WHO has addressed the overall risk to the public as low. The organization has recommended active health monitoring for all evacuated patients for 42 days from their last exposure date, either in designated quarantine facilities or at home. The monitoring period is scheduled to continue until June 21. Bill Gates told members of Congress on Wednesday that he did not fully understand the extent of Jeffrey Epstein's crimes when he associated with the late convicted sex offender to raise money for his philanthropic foundation. Gates also testified that he had never witnessed any criminal conduct from Epstein. He accused Epstein of blackmailing him over his extramarital affairs. According to a copy of his opening statement, Gates says these affairs had nothing to do with my interactions with Epstein, but they were painful for my family. Epstein was working to use information about my infidelities, in addition to many lies that he had layered on top, to pressure me to re-engage with him. Congress has been investigating the U.S. Justice Department's handling of the Epstein case. The billionaire's testimony concerned his contacts with the convicted sex offender who ensnared women and girls from poor or unstable backgrounds. The Microsoft Corp co-founder testified privately to the House Oversight and Government Reform Committee, which is investigating possible federal mismanagement in cases against Epstein and his associate Ghislaine Maxwell and related issues. Israeli settlers obstructed Palestinians, putting out a large blaze near the Christian village in the Israeli-occupied West Bank late on Tuesday, according to a local priest and the Palestinian Civil Defense firefighters. The incident comes amid rising strife in the West Bank, where some Western countries announced sanctions on settler groups this week over violent Israeli attacks on Palestinians. The parish priest of Tebe said settlers had shot firearms and surrounded people trying to take a water tanker to the site to fight the fire. The Palestinian Authority civil defense spokesperson says the Israeli military also temporarily stopped firefighters reaching the blaze while they arranged security coordination. The Ukrainian Ports Authority says two vessels under Panamanian and Barbadian flags were damaged after being attacked while moving through Ukraine's Black Sea navigation corridor. The authority, writing on Telegram, says one vessel was headed for the port of Odessa, critical to Ukrainian exports, with a cargo of metal, while the second was carrying grain and had left the port. Both were operating within the navigation corridor set up by the Ukrainian authorities, intended to allow ships to travel through the Black Sea to Romanian ports on the Danube River. The governor of Odessa region, Oleh Kipper, says on Telegram that Russian drones had carried out the attacks. The Russian Defense Ministry did not immediately respond to a request for comment.
1: Metro Plus weather.
0: Mainly cloudy with one or two showers. Bright periods during the day with a maximum temperature of around 29 degrees. Moderate east to northeasterly winds. Occasionally fresh offshore. Relative humidity stands at 81%. For the outlook, a few showers on Friday. The weather will become unsettled gradually on Saturday. Showers will be heavier in some areas, with thunderstorms in the following couple of days. And that's the weather from Metro Plus. 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

every Saturday from 8 to 10 p.m. Join DJ McCurves on Sabado Nights Tunog Pinoy. 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

0: The 2026 population census is underway. Selected households will get a notification letter in a purple envelope from the Census and Statistics Department and can do the survey online, anytime, anywhere. Or call 182026 for a telephone interview. Census officers will also visit households for interviews if needed. All collected data will be kept in strict confidence. 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
1: Can a B vitamin deficiency lead to brain shrinkage in older adults? Some answers on today's edition of Family Health. Here's Dr. Harold C. Thompson, an osteopathic family physician.
2: Older adults who are deficient in vitamin B12 may be at greater risk for brain shrinkage and memory loss, according to a recent study. The study, published in the medical journal Neurology, was conducted by researchers at Chicago's Rush University Medical Center. They tested the blood of 121 older adults on Chicago's South Side and found that those with markers of a vitamin B12 deficiency also had smaller brains and tested lower on memory and reasoning tests than those without the vitamin deficiency markers. Brain shrinkage may sound scary, but it's a natural and normal result of aging. Some shrinkage

shrinkage is to be expected. However, people who experience the greatest reductions in brain volume are also the most likely to develop Alzheimer's disease and other age-related memory problems. It makes sense that older adults would have lower levels of vitamin B12, since as we age, our stomachs have more difficulty breaking down the vitamin. Also, some medications may interfere with the vitamin's absorption into the bloodstream. The Chicago study supports an earlier study conducted by Oxford University researchers in England. They first linked greater brain shrinkage to a B12 deficiency in 2008. Last year, the Oxford research team published results from a small clinical trial indicating that supplements containing vitamins B12, B6, and folate could help to slow brain shrinkage compared to people not taking the supplements. More recently, the same researchers reported that the supplements may also help to slow down memory loss and other cognitive decline among those already suffering from age-related memory problems. Although more research should be done before we recommend B12 supplements to all older adults, it is a good idea to ask your doctor about the test for B12 deficiency if you or a loved one is suffering from age-related memory loss. If a deficiency is found, you may want to talk to your doctor about medically supervised supplementation options. Vitamin B12 is found in animal proteins like meat, fish, poultry, milk, and eggs, but you can also get it by eating fortified breakfast cereals. For older adults, milk and fortified breakfast cereals may be the easiest way for the body to absorb dietary B12.

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1: The U.S. Department of Justice formally asked a federal judge on Wednesday to dismiss its criminal case against Halk Bank, saying it has no intention of prosecuting the Turkish state-run lender. A lawyer for Halk Bank did not immediately respond to a request for comment. Wednesday's announcement came after Halk Bank and the U.S. federal government agreed in March to end the long-running criminal case. That agreement promised to relieve a lingering irritant in relations between NATO allies Turkey and the U.S. The settlement sent Halk Bank's share soaring on the Istanbul Stock Exchange. Halk Bank was charged during Trump's first term in office with helping Iran evade American economic sanctions. Turkish President Recep Tayyip Erdogan once called the case unlawful and ugly, but the countries are now experiencing their warmest ties in decades since Trump's return to the presidency last year. The Justice Department has said dropping the prosecution would further the U.S. interests in curbing support for Iran. The governor of Sevastopol in Russian-held Crimea said on Wednesday that plans for distributing ration petrol had been delayed because trucks had been unable to bring the fuel into the city following recent Ukraine strikes on supply routes. Mikhail Razvozhiev's announcement that petrol rationing coupons temporarily could not be honored coincided with remarks by Ukrainian President Volodymyr Zelensky that Kiev's long-running campaign targeting energy assets in Russia and the lands it annexed had proved its worth. Crimea, annexed by Russia in 2014, long before Moscow's full-scale invasion of Ukraine in 2022, introduced rationing for fuel last month because of shortages in the peninsula. Over 24 Ukrainian drones were downed in the early hours of Thursday in a fresh attack on Sevastopol, the peninsula's second-largest city and home to Russia's Black Sea Fleet. Razvozhiev later said on Telegram, the city's fuel shortages comes as Ukraine intensifies its campaign of medium and long-range drone and missile strikes on Russian industry facilities, which already forced Moscow to cut oil output in the world's third-largest producer. The United States has launched new strikes against Iran after President Donald Trump threatened to hit the country very hard. U.S. Central Command said additional strikes were launched against multiple targets in Iran at 5:15 p.m. Eastern Time.

0: Wednesday. The strikes are in response to Iran's unwarranted and continued aggression, the military said. Kuwait's military said its air defenses were engaging hostile aerial targets. The General Staff of the Army announces that air defense systems are currently engaging hostile aerial targets in accordance with established operational procedures, it said on X. It urged everyone to adhere to the security and safety instructions and guidelines issued by the relevant authorities and to obtain information from official and reliable sources. Prior to the strikes, Donald Trump said that the U.S. would attack Iran very hard if no peace deal was finalized and announced the U.S. had been taking oil out of Iran. "We were going to be attacking them very hard," Trump told reporters at the White House on Wednesday, citing Iran's downing of Apache helicopter in the Strait of Hormuz. The International Olympic Committee's executive board has proposed sweeping reforms to both the Olympic Games program review process and the Olympic host election framework, aiming to improve transparency, sustainability, cost management, and athlete-centered decision-making. The proposals were presented by IOC President Kirsty Coventry as part of the organization's ongoing Fit for the Future initiative following an executive board meeting. A central element of the reforms is a shift towards evaluating Olympic disciplines rather than sports as a whole. The IOC said the approach more accurately reflects the impact of individual disciplines on venue requirements, operational complexity, and overall games costs. Under the proposed framework, an Olympic discipline is defined as one or more events within a sport that require a dedicated field of play or a significant modification to a shared field of play, typically involving a separate group of athletes. If approved by the IOC session, the new methodology would be introduced for the 2032 Olympic Games in Brisbane.
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0: Weather-wise, there are sunny intervals in the afternoon with a low of 26 and a high of 29 degrees and a relative humidity of 72%. It will be mainly cloudy with one or two light rain patches tonight with moderate east to northeasterly winds. And for the outlook, a few showers tomorrow, more showers later on Saturday. Showers will be heavier with squally thunderstorms from Sunday to Tuesday. And that was the weather from Metro Plus, your connect.

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1: The U.S. Department of Justice formally asked a federal judge on Wednesday to dismiss its criminal case against Halk Bank, saying it has no intention of prosecuting the Turkish state-run lender. A lawyer for Halk Bank did not immediately respond to a request for comment. Wednesday's announcement came after Halk Bank and the U.S. federal government agreed in March to end the long-running criminal case. That agreement promised to relieve a lingering irritant in relations between NATO allies Turkey and the U.S. The settlement sent Halk Bank's share soaring on the Istanbul Stock Exchange. Halk Bank was charged during Trump's first term in office with helping Iran evade American economic sanctions. Turkish President Recep Tayyip Erdogan once called the case unlawful and ugly, but the countries are now experiencing their warmest ties in decades since Trump's return to the presidency last year. The Justice Department has said dropping the prosecution would further the U.S. interests in curbing support for Iran. The governor of Sevastopol in Russian-held Crimea said on Wednesday that plans for distributing ration petrol had been delayed because trucks had been unable to bring the fuel into the city following recent Ukraine strikes on supply routes. Mikhail Razvozhiev's announcement that petrol rationing coupons temporarily could not be honored coincided with remarks by Ukrainian President Volodymyr Zelensky that Kiev's long-running campaign targeting energy assets in Russia and the lands it annexed had proved its worth. Crimea, annexed by Russia in 2014, long before Moscow's full-scale invasion of Ukraine in 2022, introduced rationing for fuel last month because of shortages in the peninsula. Over 24 Ukrainian drones were downed in the early hours of Thursday in a fresh attack on Sevastopol, the peninsula's second-largest city and home to Russia's Black Sea Fleet. Razvozhiev later said on Telegram, the city's fuel shortages comes as Ukraine intensifies its campaign of medium and long-range drone and missile strikes on Russian industry facilities, which already forced Moscow to cut oil output in the world's third-largest producer. The United States has launched new strikes against Iran after President Donald Trump threatened to hit the country very hard. U.S. Central Command said additional strikes were launched against multiple targets in Iran at 5:15 p.m. Eastern Time on Wednesday. The strikes are in response to Iran's unwarranted and continued aggression, the military said. Kuwait's military said its air defenses were engaging hostile aerial targets. The General Staff of the Army announces that air defense systems are currently engaging hostile aerial targets in accordance with established operational procedures, it said on X. It urged everyone to adhere to the security and safety instructions and guidelines issued by the relevant authorities and to obtain information from official and reliable sources. Prior to the strikes, Donald Trump said that the U.S. would attack Iran very hard if no peace deal

0: was finalized and announced the U.S. had been taking oil out of Iran. We were going to be attacking them very hard, Trump told reporters at the White House on Wednesday, citing Iran's downing of Apache helicopter in the Strait of Hormuz. The International Olympic Committee's executive board has proposed sweeping reforms to both the Olympic Games program review process and the Olympic host election framework, aiming to improve transparency, sustainability, cost management, and athlete-centered decision-making. The proposals were presented by IOC President Kirsty Coventry as part of the organization's ongoing Fit for the Future initiative following an executive board meeting. A central element of the reforms is a shift towards evaluating Olympic disciplines rather than sports as a whole. The IOC said the approach more accurately reflects the impact of individual disciplines on venue requirements, operational complexity, and overall games costs. Under the proposed framework, an Olympic discipline is defined as one or more events within a sport that require a dedicated field of play or a significant modification to a shared field of play, typically involving a separate group of athletes. If approved by the IOC session, the new methodology would be introduced for the 2032 Olympic Games in Brisbane.
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0: Weather-wise, there are sunny intervals in the afternoon with a low of 26 and a high of 29 degrees and a relative humidity of 72%. It will be mainly cloudy with one or two light rain patches tonight with moderate east to northeasterly winds. And for the outlook, a few showers tomorrow, more showers later on Saturday. Showers will be heavier with squally thunderstorms from Sunday to Tuesday. And that was the weather from Metro Plus, your connect.

0: mosquitoes can transmit many different infections. 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
1: 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by the Hour of Love from 9 to 10 p.m. Remember, every Sunday with Brother Bruce from 7:30 to 10 p.m. Prison Visitation on the Air, followed by the Hour of Love, right here on Metro Plus, your connect.

0: the government will launch new water seepage investigation procedures. In the first stage, infrared thermography will be added. If water seepage is detected, a notification letter will be issued to the owner of the upper unit. Owners should inspect and repair their units within the specified period. Otherwise, the government will investigate further and recover examination costs from non-compliant owners. If your unit causes water seepage, please contact your neighbor promptly to resolve it.
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1: Taiwan's maritime sovereignty cannot be violated by Chinese efforts to create a false impression of jurisdiction, the island's coast guard said after China ended a patrol of its eastern shores. China, which claims democratically governed Taiwan as its own territory, was angered after Japan and the Philippines said last month they would begin formal talks on their maritime boundaries, viewing that as involving waters of Taiwan. Late on Saturday, Chinese state media reported that ships had been sent to carry out special maritime traffic law enforcement operation and inspect shipping in waters east of Taiwan in response to the Japanese and Philippine announcement. Late on Wednesday, Chinese state media said the patrol had ended after it had inspected 198 passing vessels and rectified violations involving three ships, carried out a hydrographic survey, and patrolled areas where undersea cables are located. Taiwan's Coast Guard said Beijing has no jurisdiction in those waters and that whenever Chinese ships appear, Taiwan's own vessels will forcefully drive them away and maintain the freedom and safety of navigation. Conservative Keiko Fujimori retook the lead in Peru's tight presidential race late on Wednesday, pushed her past leftist rival Roberto Sanchez. Fujimori now has the slimmest of edges with 50.002% to Sanchez's 49.998%, a lead of about 650 votes, with 98.21% of polling stations reporting, or about 18 million votes, according to Peru's ONPE Electoral Authority. Only a sliver of votes remain to be counted, but 1.76% of polling stations representing about 400,000 votes have been flagged for judicial review, a process that could take weeks. Most of the contested ballots are from the Lima metropolitan region, Fujimori's stronghold. The two candidates have been neck and neck throughout the count, with Fujimori leading exit polls and Sanchez being slightly ahead in the Ipsos quick count, which has accurately predicted previous races. North Korea and China both walked away claiming major wins from Chinese President Xi Jinping's visit this week to the isolated state, which helped elevate North Korean leader Kim Jong-un's global stature and pulled Pyongyang more tightly into China's orbit. The two countries each lavished the other with praise and spoke of deeper cooperation during the two-day trip, which saw Kim greet Xi with a 21-gun salute, as well as a performance of Chinese and North Korean songs, and avoided discussion of thornier issues such as the nuclearization and the United States. Kim has often talked about how North Korea is now a pivotal player in reshaping the global order, and its partnership with Russia has been a major catalyst in validating the assertion, said Jenny Town, director of the Korea program at the Washington-based Stimson Center. Having Xi now take his first trip out of country this year to visit Pyongyang on an agenda that didn't include North Korea's nuclear program was a big win for Kim. The lack of discussion around denuclearization, which had in the past strained China's relationship with North Korea, is a significant change. Sri Lanka's Department of Agriculture on Thursday urged farmers to use water sparingly as the country prepares for the possible impact of El Nino conditions. Tushara Wikamarachi, Director General of the Department of Agriculture, advised farmers to cultivate short-term crop varieties as a precautionary measure. He said farmers should not be unnecessarily alarmed about cultivation during the yellow

0: farming season, but should manage water carefully and follow guidance from agricultural officials. The department was monitoring the situation and would provide farmers with necessary advice if weather conditions change, Wickramarachchi said. Sri Lanka could face lower rainfall and possible drought conditions in July and August if El Nino develops, a senior official at the Department of Meteorology said last week.
1: Metro Plus weather.
0: Weather-wise, there are sunny intervals in the afternoon with a low of 26 and a high of 29 degrees and a relative humidity of 72%. It'll be mainly cloudy with one or two light rain patches tonight with moderate east to northeasterly winds. And for the outlook, a few showers tomorrow, more showers later on Saturday. Showers will be heavier with squally thunderstorms from Sunday to Tuesday. And that was the weather from Metro Plus, your connect.

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Miss the news? 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

give the satisfaction asking how you're doing now. How's the castle built of people you pretend to care about? 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
1: Taiwan's maritime sovereignty cannot be violated by Chinese efforts to create a false impression of jurisdiction, the island's coast guard said after China ended a patrol of its eastern shores. China, which claims democratically governed Taiwan as its own territory, was angered after Japan and the Philippines said last month they would begin formal talks on their maritime boundaries, viewing that as involving waters of Taiwan. Late on Saturday, Chinese state media reported that ships had been sent to carry out special maritime traffic law enforcement operation and inspect shipping in waters east of Taiwan in response to the Japanese and Philippine announcement. Late on Wednesday, Chinese state media said the patrol had ended after it had inspected 198 passing vessels and rectified violations involving three ships, carried out a hydrographic survey, and patrolled areas where undersea cables are located. Taiwan's Coast Guard said Beijing has no jurisdiction in those waters and that whenever Chinese ships appear, Taiwan's own vessels will forcefully drive them away and maintain the freedom and safety of navigation. Conservative Keiko Fujimori retook the lead in Peru's tight presidential race late on Wednesday, pushed her past leftist rival Roberto Sanchez. Fujimori now has the slimmest of edges with 50.002% to Sanchez's 49.998%, a lead of about 650 votes, with 98.21% of polling stations reporting, or about 18 million votes, according to Peru's ONPE Electoral Authority. Only a sliver of votes remain to be counted, but 1.76% of polling stations representing about 400,000 votes have been flagged for judicial review, a process that could take weeks. Most of the contested ballots are from the Lima metropolitan region, Fujimori's stronghold. The two candidates have been neck and neck throughout the count, with Fujimori leading exit polls and Sanchez being slightly ahead in the Ipsos quick count, which has accurately predicted previous races. North Korea and China both walked away claiming major wins from Chinese President Xi Jinping's visit this week to the isolated state, which helped elevate North Korean leader Kim Jong-un's global stature and pulled Pyongyang more tightly into China's orbit. The two countries each lavished the other with praise and spoke of deeper cooperation during the two-day trip, which saw Kim greet Xi with a 21-gun salute, as well as a performance of Chinese and North Korean songs, and avoided discussion of thornier issues such as the nuclearization and the United States. Kim has often talked about how North Korea is now a pivotal player in reshaping the global order, and its partnership with Russia has been a major catalyst in validating the assertion, said Jenny Town, director of the Korea program at the Washington-based Stimson Center. Having Xi now take his first trip out of country this year to visit Pyongyang on an agenda that didn't include North Korea's nuclear program was a big win for Kim. The lack of discussion around denuclearization, which had in the past strained China's relationship with North Korea, is a significant change. Sri Lanka's Department of Agriculture on Thursday urged farmers to use water sparingly as the country prepares for the possible impact of El Nino conditions. Tushara Wikamarachi, Director General of the Department of Agriculture, advised farmers to cultivate short-term crop varieties as a precautionary measure. He said farmers should not be unnecessarily alarmed about cultivation during the Yala farming season, but should manage water carefully and follow guidance from agricultural officials. The department was monitoring the situation and would provide farmers with necessary advice if weather conditions change, Wickramarachi said. Sri Lanka could face lower rainfall and possible drought conditions in July and August if El Nino develops, a senior official at the Department of Meteorology said last week.
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1: Weather-wise, it's mainly cloudy with one or two light rain patches, with a low of 26 and a high of 29 degrees. And relative humidity of 73%. We have sunny intervals in the afternoon with moderate east to north

easterly winds for the outlook. A few showers tomorrow. We have more showers later on Saturday. Showers will be heavier with squally thunderstorms from Sunday to Tuesday. And that's the weather from Metro Plus, your Connect.

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1: The United States has launched new strikes against Iran after President Donald Trump threatened to hit the country very hard. North Korea and China both walked away claiming major wins from Chinese President Xi Jinping's visit this week to the isolated state, which helped elevate North Korean leader Kim Jong-un's global stature and pulled Pyongyang more tightly into China's orbit. A Thai court handed out death sentences on Thursday to two ethnic Uyghur men from the northwestern Chinese region of Xinjiang for a 2015 bombing in the center of Bangkok that killed 20 people, according to a court statement. Pope Leo set off on Thursday for the final leg of his visit to Spain, flying from Barcelona to the Canary Islands, where he will meet migrants who have braved dangerous Atlantic waters as he urges the world to treat immigrants more humanely. And those were the headlines. More news at the top of the hour, only on Metro Plus, your connect.

climate change has led to an increased frequency of extreme rainstorms. Lack of maintenance for slopes and retaining walls will heighten the risk of landslides, resulting in property damage and even casualties. Owners must regularly maintain the slopes and retaining walls under their responsibility and should clear debris in drainage channels after rainstorms to reduce landslide risk. Safer slopes, safer living.

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1: Pope Leo set off on Thursday for the final leg of his visit to Spain, flying from Barcelona to the Canary Islands, where he will meet migrants who have braved dangerous Atlantic waters as he urges the world to treat immigrants more humanely. The stop in the Spanish archipelago off the western coast of Africa is a centerpiece of the Pope's week-long tour of Spain, in which he has also warned that escalating conflicts have pushed the world into profound crisis. Juan Carlos Lorenzo, coordinator of the Spanish Commission for Refugees in the Canary Islands, told Reuters that Leo's visit to the Canaries, where the Pope will meet with around 1,000 migrants on Friday, is a significant milestone. It will serve as a strong affirmation of the defense of human rights, respect, and the dignity that all people deserve, regardless of their origin, said Lorenzo. Leo is due to land on Gran Canaria, one of the main islands, around 10:50 a.m. or 9:50 GMT. On arrival, he will meet with several groups that helped recently arrived migrants before laying flowers at a memorial to migrants lost at sea. 2 days of anti-immigration violence in Northern Ireland is nothing but racist thuggery, Britain's minister for the province said on Thursday, after police deployed water cannon to tackle rioters for a second night. Hilary Benn said there was less disorder on the streets of Belfast on Wednesday night as opposed to Tuesday, when rioters torched homes and used one vehicles targeting ethnic minorities following a knife attack for which a Sudanese man has been charged with attempted murder. Many of those who did clash with police on Wednesday were seeking to get to a hotel outside Belfast that has been targeted in the past for housing asylum seekers. Asked on Sky News if violent scenes were racist riots rather than protest, he said, "Well, if you are targeting people on the basis of the color of their skin, how else can you describe them? This is a racist thuggery." Ben said the violence had caused deep trauma in the province. A Thai court handed out death sentences on Thursday to two ethnic Uyghur men from the northwestern Chinese region of Xinjiang for a 2015 bombing in the center of Bangkok that killed 20 people, according to a court statement. The explosion occurred at the Erawan Shrine in the center of Bangkok, an area popular with foreign tourists. As well as the 20 people killed, another 120 were injured. 5 of the dead were from mainland China and 2 from Hong Kong. The actions of both defendants constitute multiple separate offenses, the court statement said, adding that the sentence included punishment for the charge of premeditated murder, which resulted in the death penalty. But if the accused will appeal the sentence within a month, a lawyer for one of the men, Chuchat Kanpai, told reporters no group claimed responsibility for the bombing, but security experts say it was an act of retaliation against the forced deportation of more than 100 Uyghurs from Thailand in the previous month. The United States has launched new strikes against Iran after President Donald Trump threatened to hit the country very hard. U.S. Central Command said additional strikes were launched against multiple targets in Iran at 5:15 p.m. Eastern Time on Wednesday. The strikes are in response to Iran's unwarranted and continued aggression, the military said. Kuwait's military said its air defenses were engaging hostile aerial targets. The General Staff of the Army announces that air defense systems are currently engaging hostile aerial targets in accordance with established operational procedures, it said on X. It urged everyone to adhere to the security and safety instructions and guidelines issued by the relevant authorities and to obtain information from official and reliable sources. Prior to the strikes, Donald Trump said that the U.S. would attack Iran very hard if no peace deal was finalized and announced the U.S. had been taking oil out of Iran. "We were going to be attacking them very hard," Trump told reporters at the White House on Wednesday, citing Iran's downing of Apache helicopter in the Strait of Hormuz.
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1: Weather-wise, it's mainly cloudy with one or two light rain patches, with a low of 26 and a high of 29 degrees. And relative humidity of 73%. We have sunny intervals in the afternoon with moderate east to northeasterly winds. For the outlook, a few showers tomorrow. We have more showers later on Saturday. Showers will be heavier with squally thunderstorms from Sunday to Tuesday. And that's the weather from Metro Plus. 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

0: There are always adversities in life. 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

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OPM hits of yesterday and today. 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

0: till I end up dead, I'm gonna be just fine.
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1: The United States has launched new strikes against Iran after President Donald Trump threatened to hit the country very hard. North Korea and China both walked away claiming major wins from Chinese President Xi Jinping's visit this week to the isolated state, which helped elevate North Korean leader Kim Jong-un's global stature and pulled Pyongyang more tightly into China's orbit. A Thai court handed out death sentences on Thursday to two ethnic Uyghur men from the northwestern Chinese region of Xinjiang for a 2015 bombing in the center of Bangkok that killed 20 people, according to a court statement. Pope Leo set off on Thursday for the final leg of his visit to Spain, flying from Barcelona to the Canary Islands, where he will meet migrants who have braved dangerous Atlantic waters as he urges the world to treat immigrants more humanely. And those were the headlines. More news at the top of the hour, only on Metro Plus, your connect.
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Sometimes it isn't safe to go to the shoreline. Typhoons far from shore can cause swells, which will often cause huge waves when approaching the coast. The weather and the sea may look nice and calm, but your life may already be under threat. Stay tuned to the Hong Kong Observatory's forecast and warning messages on swells. Keep away from the shore and stop all water activities. You can also visit the observatory's website, hko.gov.hk, for more information.

0: Lasso, coordinator of the Spanish Commission for Refugees in the Canary Islands, told Reuters that Leo's visit to the Canaries, where the Pope will meet with around 1,000 migrants on Friday, is a significant milestone. It will serve as a strong affirmation of the defense of human rights, respect, and the dignity that all people deserve, regardless of their origin, said Lorenzo. Leo is due to land on Gran Canaria, one of the main islands, around 10:50 a.m. or 9:50 GMT. On arrival, he will meet with several groups that helped recently arrived migrants before laying flowers at a memorial to migrants lost at sea. 2 days of anti-immigration violence in Northern Ireland is nothing but racist thuggery, Britain's minister for the province said on Thursday, after police deployed water cannon to tackle rioters for a second night. Hilary Benn said there was less disorder on the streets of Belfast on Wednesday night as opposed to Tuesday, when rioters torched homes and used one vehicles targeting ethnic minorities following a knife attack for which a Sudanese man has been charged with attempted murder. Many of those who did clash with police on Wednesday were seeking to get to a hotel outside Belfast that has been targeted in the past for housing asylum seekers. Asked on Sky News if violent scenes were racist riots rather than protest, he said, "Well, if you are targeting people on the basis of the color of their skin, how else can you describe them? This is a racist thuggery." Ben said the violence had caused deep trauma in the province. A Thai court handed out death sentences on Thursday to two ethnic Uyghur men from the northwestern Chinese region of Xinjiang for a 2015 bombing in the center of Bangkok that killed 20 people, according to a court statement. The explosion occurred at the Erawan Shrine in the center of Bangkok, an area popular with foreign tourists. As well as the 20 people killed, another 120 were injured. 5 of the dead were from mainland China and 2 from Hong Kong. The actions of both defendants constitute multiple separate offenses, the court statement said, adding that the sentence included punishment for the charge of premeditated murder, which resulted in the death penalty. Both of the accused will appeal the sentence within a month. A lawyer for one of the men, Chuchat Kanpai, told reporters no group claimed responsibility for the bombing, but security experts say it was an act of retaliation against the forced deportation of more than 100 Uyghurs from Thailand in the previous month. The United States has launched new strikes against Iran after President Donald Trump threatened to hit the country very hard. U.S. Central Command said additional strikes were launched against multiple targets in Iran at 5:15 p.m. Eastern Time on Wednesday. The strikes are in response to Iran's unwarranted and continued aggression, the military said. Kuwait's military said its air defenses were engaging hostile aerial targets. The General Staff of the Army announces that air defense systems are currently engaging hostile aerial targets in accordance with established operational procedures, it said on X. It urged everyone to adhere to the security and safety instructions and guidelines issued by the relevant authorities and to obtain information from official and reliable sources. Prior to the strikes, Donald Trump said that the U.S. would attack Iran very hard if no peace deal was finalized and announced the U.S. had been taking oil out of Iran. "We were going to be attacking them very hard," Trump told reporters at the White House on Wednesday, citing Iran's downing of Apache helicopter in the Strait of Hormuz.
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0: Weather-wise, it's mainly cloudy with one or two light rain patches with a low of 26 and a high of 29 degrees. And relative humidity of 73%. We have sunny intervals in the afternoon with moderate east to northeasterly winds. For the outlook, a few showers tomorrow. We have more showers later on Saturday. Showers will be heavier with squally thunderstorms from Sunday to Tuesday. And that's the weather from Metro Plus. 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

0: The Building Management Amendment Ordinance 2024 has taken effect since July 13, 2025. High-value procurement has new tendering and declaration rules. Large-scale maintenance procurement must involve more owners in person. The ordinance adjusts the requirements for auditing, displaying, and submitting financial statements and has new penalties for failing to keep important building management documents. Building management, building a better home together.
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1: The United States has launched new strikes against Iran after President Donald Trump threatened to hit the country very hard. North Korea and China both walked away claiming major wins from Chinese President Xi Jinping's visit this week to the isolated state, which helped elevate North Korean leader Kim Jong-un's global stature and pulled Pyongyang more tightly into China's orbit. A Thai court handed out death sentences on Thursday to two ethnic Uyghur men from the northwestern Chinese region of Xinjiang for a 2015 bombing in the center of Bangkok that killed 20 people, according to a court statement. Pope Leo set off on Thursday for the final leg of his visit to Spain, flying from Barcelona to the Canary Islands, where he will meet migrants who have braved dangerous Atlantic waters as he urges the world to treat immigrants more humanely. And those were the headlines. More news at the top of the hour, only on Metro Plus, your connect.
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1: The United States has launched new strikes against Iran after President Donald Trump threatened to hit the country very hard. U.S. Central Command said additional strikes were launched against multiple targets in Iran at 5:15 p.m. Eastern Time on Wednesday. The strikes are in response to Iran's unwarranted and continued aggression, the military said. Kuwait's military said its air defenses were engaging hostile aerial targets. The General Staff of the Army announces that air defense systems are currently engaging hostile aerial targets in accordance

and held Crimea said on Wednesday that plans for distributing ration petrol had been delayed because trucks had been unable to bring the fuel into the city following recent Ukraine strikes on supply routes. Mikhail Razvozhiev's announcement that petrol rationing coupons temporarily could not be honored coincided with remarks by Ukrainian President Volodymyr Zelensky that Kiev's long-running campaign targeting energy assets in Russia and the lands it annexed had proved its worth. Crimea annexed by Russia in 2014, long before Moscow's full-scale invasion of Ukraine in 2022, introduced rationing for fuel last month because of shortages in the peninsula. Over 24 Ukrainian drones were downed in the early hours of Thursday in a fresh attack on Sevastopol, the peninsula's second largest city and home to Russia's Black Sea Fleet. Razvozhiev later said on Telegram, the city's fuel shortages comes as Ukraine intensifies its campaign of medium and long-range drone and missile strikes on Russian industry facilities, which already forced Moscow to cut oil output in the world's third largest producer. North Korea and China both walked away claiming major wins from Chinese President Xi Jinping's visit this week to the isolated state, which helped elevate North Korean leader Kim Jong-un's global stature and pulled Pyongyang more tightly into China's orbit. The two countries each lavished the other with praise and spoke of deeper cooperation during the two-day trip, which saw Kim greet Xi with a 21-gun salute, as well as a performance of Chinese and North Korean songs, and avoided discussion of thornier issues such as the nuclearization and the United States. Kim has often talked about how North Korea is now a pivotal player in reshaping the global order, and its partnership with Russia has been a major catalyst in validating the assertion, said Jenny Town, director of the Korea program at the Washington-based Stimson Center. Having Xi now take his first trip out of country this year to visit Pyongyang on an agenda that didn't include North Korea's nuclear program was a big win for Kim. The lack of discussion around denuclearization, which had in the past strained China's relationship with North Korea, is a significant change. Taiwan's maritime sovereignty cannot be violated by Chinese efforts to create a false impression of jurisdiction, the island's coast guard said after China ended a patrol of its eastern shores. China, which claims democratically governed Taiwan as its own territory, was angered after Japan and the Philippines said last month they would begin formal talks on their maritime boundaries, viewing that as involving waters of Taiwan. Late on Saturday, Chinese state media reported that ships had been sent to carry out special maritime traffic law enforcement operation and inspect shipping in waters east of Taiwan in response to the Japanese and Philippine announcement. Late on Wednesday, Chinese state media said the patrol had ended after it had inspected 198 passing vessels and rectified violations involving three ships, carried out a hydrographic survey, and patrolled areas where undersea cables are located. Taiwan's Coast Guard said Beijing has no jurisdiction in those waters and that whenever Chinese ships appear, Taiwan's own vessels will forcefully drive them away and maintain the freedom and safety of navigation. Conservative Keiko Fujimori retook the lead in Peru's tight presidential race late on Wednesday, pushed her past leftist rival Roberto Sanchez. Fujimori now has the slimmest of edges with 50.002% to Sanchez's 49.998%, a lead of about 650 votes, with 98.21% of polling stations reporting, or about 18 million votes, according to Peru's ONPE Electoral Authority. Only a sliver of votes remain to be counted, but 1.76% of polling stations representing about 400,000 votes have been flagged for judicial review, a process that could take weeks. Most of the contested ballots are from the Lima metropolitan region, Fujimori's stronghold. The two candidates have been neck and neck throughout the count, with Fujimori leading exit polls and Sanchez being slightly ahead in the Ipsos quick count, which has accurately predicted previous races. A Thai court handed out death sentences on Thursday to two ethnic Uyghur men from the northwestern Chinese region of Xinjiang for a 2015 bombing in the center of Bangkok that killed 20 people, according to a court statement. The explosion occurred at the Erawan Shrine in the center of Bangkok, an area popular with foreign tourists. As well as the 20 people killed, another 120 were injured. Five of the dead were from mainland China, and two from Hong Kong.
the actions of both.

0: defendants constitute multiple separate offenses, the court statement said, adding that the sentence included punishment for the charge of premeditated murder, which resulted in the death penalty. But if the accused will appeal the sentence within the month, a lawyer for one of the men, Chuchat Kanpai, told reporters no group claimed responsibility for the bombing, but security experts say it was an act of retaliation against the forced deportation of more than 100 Uyghurs from Thailand in the previous month. 2 days of anti-immigration violence in Northern Ireland is nothing but racist thuggery, Britain's minister for the province said on Thursday, after police deployed water cannon to tackle rioters for a second night. Hilary Benn said there was less disorder on the streets of Belfast on Wednesday night as opposed to Tuesday, when rioters torched homes and used one vehicles, targeting ethnic minorities following a knife attack for which a Sudanese man has been charged with attempted murder. Many of those who did clash with police on Wednesday were seeking to get to a hotel outside Belfast that has been targeted in the past for housing asylum seekers. Asked on Sky News if violent scenes were racist riots rather than protest, he said, "Well, if you are targeting people on the basis of the color of their skin, how else can you describe them? This is a racist thuggery." Ben said the violence had caused deep trauma in the province. Pope Leo set off on Thursday for the final leg of his visit to Spain, flying from Barcelona to the Canary Islands, where he will meet migrants who have braved dangerous Atlantic waters as he urges the world to treat immigrants more humanely. The stop in the Spanish archipelago off the western coast of Africa is a centerpiece of the Pope's week-long tour of Spain, in which he has also warned that escalating conflicts have pushed the world into profound crisis. Juan Carlos Lorenzo, coordinator of the Spanish Commission for Refugees in the Canary Islands, told Reuters that Leo's visit to the Canaries, where the Pope will meet with around 1,000 migrants on Friday, is a significant milestone. It will serve as a strong affirmation of the defense of human rights, respect, and the dignity that all people deserve, regardless of their origin, said Lorenzo. Leo is due to land on Gran Canaria, one of the main islands, around 10:50 a.m. or 9:50 GMT. On arrival, he will meet with several groups that helped recently arrived migrants before laying flowers at a memorial to migrants lost at sea. The U.S. Department of Justice formally asked a federal judge on Wednesday to dismiss its criminal case against Halk Bank, saying it has no intention of prosecuting the Turkish state-run lender. A lawyer for Halk Bank did not immediately respond to a request for comment. Wednesday's announcement came after Halk Bank and the U.S. federal government agreed in March to end the long-running criminal case. That agreement promised to relieve a lingering irritant in relations between NATO allies Turkey and the U.S. The settlement sent Halk Bank's share soaring on the Istanbul Stock Exchange. Halk Bank was charged during Trump's first term in office with helping Iran evade American economic sanctions. Turkish President Recep Tayyip Erdogan once called the case unlawful and ugly, but the countries are now experiencing their warmest ties in decades since Trump's return to the presidency last year. The Justice Department has said dropping the prosecution would further the U.S. interests in curbing support for Iran.
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0: Weather-wise, it's mainly cloudy with one or two light rain patches, with a low of 26 and a high of 29 degrees. And relative humidity of 73%. We have sunny intervals in the afternoon with moderate east to northeasterly winds. For the outlook, a few showers tomorrow. We have more showers later on Saturday. Showers will be heavier with squally thunderstorms from Sunday to Tuesday. And that's the weather from Metro Plus, your connect.
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Love is more of an act rather than a static condition. Love is something you do. It's about learning to wait, because a long-term prize is much greater than instant gratification.

0: The He Tao Shenzhen Hong Kong Science and Technology Innovation Cooperation Zone is a key national strategic platform. Hong Kong Park enjoys distinctive edges of One River Two Banks and One Zone Two Parks, serving as the nation's testing ground for institutional innovation. Construction is in full swing, with the first three Phase One buildings already open. We aim to enhance the cross-boundary flow of innovation elements, talent, capital, materials and data to build a world-class INT hub and a critical national innovation base.
1: 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The Communications Authority reminds you, stay alert and beware of phone scam tricks.
2: Is there anything parents can do about misbehavior of children from other families in the neighborhood?
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2: Parents in a neighborhood can bring about a more peaceful atmosphere among their children if they will simply talk to each other. But that can take some doing. There is perhaps no quicker way to anger one mother than for another woman to criticize her precious cub. It's a delicate subject indeed. And that's why the typical neighborhood provides little feedback to parents in regard to the behavior of their children. The kids know there are no lines of communication between adults, and they take advantage of the barrier. What each block needs is a mother or father who has the courage to say, "I want to be told what my child does when he's beyond his own yard. If he's a brat with other children, I would like to know it. If he's disrespectful with adults, please mention it to me. I won't consider it tattling, and I won't resent your coming to me. I hope I can share my insights regarding your children, too." As tough as it is to hear that our kids have misbehaved, because it makes us feel like bad parents, we should open ourselves to that information if it's valid. None of our kids is perfect, and we can know better how to teach them if we keep the lines of communication open and talk honestly to each other as adults and friends.

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followed by The Hour of Love from 9 to 10 p.m. Remember, every Sunday with Brother Bruce from 7:30 to 10 p.m. Prison Visitation on the Air, followed by The Hour of Love, right here on Metro Plus, your connect.

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1: The U.S. Department of Justice formally asked a federal judge on Wednesday to dismiss its criminal case against Halk Bank, saying it has no intention of prosecuting the Turkish state-run lender. A lawyer for Halk Bank did not immediately respond to a request for comment. Wednesday's announcement came after Halk Bank and the U.S. federal government agreed in March to end the long-running criminal case. That agreement promised to relieve a lingering irritant in relations between NATO allies Turkey and the U.S. The settlement sent Halk Bank's share soaring on the Istanbul Stock Exchange. Halk Bank was charged during Trump's first term in office with helping Iran evade American economic sanctions. Turkish President Recep Tayyip Erdogan once called the case unlawful and ugly, but the countries are now experiencing their warmest ties in decades since Trump's return to the presidency last year. The Justice Department has said dropping the prosecution would further the U.S. interests in curbing support for Iran. The governor of Sevastopol in Russian-held Crimea said on Wednesday that plans for distributing ration pet-

0: because of shortages in the peninsula. Over 24 Ukrainian drones were downed in the early hours of Thursday in a fresh attack on Sevastopol, the peninsula's second largest city and home to Russia's Black Sea Fleet. Razvozhaviev later said on Telegram, the city's fuel shortages comes as Ukraine intensifies its campaign of medium and long-range drone and missile strikes on Russian industry facilities, which already forced Moscow to cut oil output in the world's third largest producer. The United States has launched new strikes against Iran after President Donald Trump threatened to hit the country very hard. U.S. Central Command said additional strikes were launched against multiple targets in Iran at 5:15 p.m. Eastern Time on Wednesday. The strikes are in response to Iran's unwarranted and continued aggression, the military said. Kuwait's military said its air defenses were engaging hostile aerial targets. The General Staff of the Army announces that air defense systems are currently engaging hostile aerial targets in accordance with established operational procedures, it said on X. It urged everyone to adhere to the security and safety instructions and guidelines issued by the relevant authorities and to obtain information from official and reliable sources. Prior to the strikes, Donald Trump said that the U.S. would attack Iran very hard if no peace deal was finalized and announced the U.S. had been taking oil out of Iran. "We were going to be attacking them very hard," Trump told reporters at the White House on Wednesday, citing Iran's downing of Apache helicopter in the Strait of Hormuz. The International Olympic Committee's executive board has proposed sweeping reforms to both the Olympic Games program review process and the Olympic host election framework, aiming to improve transparency, sustainability, cost management, and athlete-centered decision-making. The proposals were presented by IOC President Kirsty Coventry as part of the organization's ongoing Fit for the Future initiative following an executive board meeting. A central element of the reforms is a shift towards evaluating Olympic disciplines rather than sports as a whole. The IOC said the approach more accurately reflects the impact of individual disciplines on venue requirements, operational complexity, and overall games costs. Under the proposed framework, an Olympic discipline is defined as one or more events within a sport that require a dedicated field of play or a significant modification to a shared field of play, typically involving a separate group of athletes. If approved by the IOC session, the new methodology would be introduced for the 2032 Olympic Games in Brisbane.
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0: Weather-wise, it's mainly cloudy with one or two light rain patches, with a low of 26 and a high of 29 degrees, and a relative humidity of 73%. We have sunny intervals in the afternoon with moderate east to northeasterly winds. For the outlook, a few showers tomorrow. We have more showers later on Saturday. Showers will be heavier with squally thunderstorms from Sunday to Tuesday. And that's the weather from Metro Plus, your Connect.
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0: Etomidate gets you addicted, and you'll lose your mind. It destroys your well-being and life. Your bestie shares good stuff to vape and chill when you're feeling down. And there's easy money and free trips for bringing goods across borders. These are traps. Real friends won't get you hooked on drugs. Drug trafficking is a serious offense, and traffickers are liable to life imprisonment. Never act out of greed. Etomidate? Not once, not ever. 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

0: The fourth plenary session of the 20th Central Committee of the Communist Party of China adopted the recommendations for the 15th five-year plan, charting our country's strategic course for the next 5 years. With key plans that will bring Hong Kong major growth opportunities, we must study and implement the session spirit, leverage our unique advantages of connecting to both the mainland and the world under one country, two systems, and better integrate into and contribute to the overall national development.
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She brings me inner peace. I take her out to fancy restaurants. She takes the sadness out of me. I'll make her cards on her birthday. She makes me a better man. I take her water when she's thirsty.

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0: 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It's still early. I'll go for a ride.
1: 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The driver is liable for a maximum fine of $25,000, imprisonment for up to 3 years, driving disqualification for up to 5 years, and will incur 10 driving offense points.
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0: Feeding wild animals or feral pigeons can cause nuisance and environmental hygiene issues. According to the newly amended Wild Animals Protection Ordinance, starting from August 1st, 2024, anyone who feeds wild animals or feral pigeons without permission will be liable to a fixed penalty of $5,000 or may be prosecuted. The maximum penalty is a fine of $100,000 and 1 year imprisonment upon conviction. All for no feeding.
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0: It is dangerous to use folding ladders when working at height because they are often insecure and unstable. 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Falling just a few feet can cause serious and sometimes fatal injury. 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

0: When you were a kid in school and you did something wrong, you might have asked for another chance from your teacher. And at work, the same thing from your boss. Everyone makes mistakes. Everyone needs a second chance. This is especially important for the rehabilitation of offenders. Give them another chance and let them contribute to society. Give rehabilitated offenders a chance.
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4: The Treasury Department says the United States issued sanctions against Cuban state oil company Union Cuba Petroleo.Adding more obstacles for the island's government to import much-needed fuel. Washington has imposed sanctions on an array of Cuban entities and people, including the island nation's president, as it seeks to intensify pressure on Cuba's communist leaders. The sanctions follow the U.S. declaration of a national emergency this year that would impose tariffs on any country that supplies oil to the island, a move that has deprived it of fuel imports, contributing to widespread power outages.U.S. Secretary of State Marco Rubio says Cuba's communist elites have weaponized energy as a tool of social control and kleptocratic profit. The Trump administration plans to deport a number of Iranian and other migrants to Central African Republic, a chronically unstable country wracked by violence and poverty, according to two lawyers and an official briefed on the matter.The Iranians included two women who face potential torture and persecution if they are forced to go back to Iran, according to their lawyer. One is a Christian convert and the other is a pro-democracy activist. The U.S. State Department and the presidency in the Central African Republic, which recently reached a deal to accept so-called third country deportees from the U.S., did not immediately respond to requests for comment.Health officials say Israeli strikes killed three people in the Gaza Strip on Thursday, as mediators struggled to make progress in renewed efforts to reinforce a fragile U.S.-brokered truce. Medics say an Israeli strike on a house on Mograbi Street in Gaza City killed one person. The Israeli military says it struck a militant. Two other Palestinians were killed in separate airstrikes in the Nusayrat refugee camp in the central Gaza Strip. The Israeli military did not immediately comment.The violence came as mediators, Egypt, Qatar, and Turkey, held week-long talks with Hamas and other Palestinian factions on implementing the second phase of President Donald Trump's Gaza plan, which would involve Hamas disarming and Israel withdrawing its forces. A Nigerian court has convicted 11 Indian sailors and their vessel over the trafficking of cocaine into the country, imposing fines.

0: fines totaling $6 million, according to the National Drug Law Enforcement Agency. The Federal High Court in Lagos found the crew of the merchant ship MV Haruna Julia guilty after authorities discovered 31.5 kilograms of cocaine sealed aboard the vessel at Apapa port earlier this year. The case forms part of a broader crackdown by Nigerian authorities on drug trafficking through key commercial entry points such as Lagos. Nigeria has been working to strengthen enforcement against drug trafficking networks, which often use the country as a transit route for illicit substances destined for Europe and other markets. Italian Prime Minister Giorgia Meloni says on Thursday, Italy will wrap up its official defense budget this year, but NATO allies should rethink military priorities as warfare is transformed by drones, satellites, and data. Addressing Parliament, Meloni says she would tell a NATO summit in July that Italy would spend some 2.8% of national output on defense and security in 2026, an increase of some 0.71 percentage points on last year. The bulk of this increase will come from spending linked to domestic security, including some police duties, with Italy taking advantage of NATO rules to include items in its budget that were previously excluded. However, Meloni warned against a debate focused solely on headline spending targets, saying the war in Ukraine had shown that modern military power could not be measured simply by traditional weapon systems or the volume of expenditure.
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0: Mainly cloudy with a few showers. Bright periods during the day with a maximum temperature of around 29 degrees. Moderate east to southeasterly winds. Relative humidity stands at 81%. For the outlook, more showers on Saturday, and showers will be heavier with some squally thunderstorms from Sunday to Tuesday. There will still be showers midweek next week. And that's the weather from Metro Plus. 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
1: Mainly cloudy with a few showers. Bright periods during the day with a maximum temperature of around 29 degrees. Moderate east to southeasterly winds. Relative humidity stands at 81%. For the outlook, more showers on Saturday, and showers will be heavier with some squally thunderstorms from Sunday to Tuesday. There will still be showers midweek next week. And that's the weather from Metro Plus. 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
1: Wall Street stocks rallied and oil prices tumbled after U.S. President Donald Trump pulled back from renewed U.S. strikes on Iran, while European equities edged higher after the ECB raised interest rates. Pope Leo XIV condemned indifference towards migrants during a visit to a port in Spain's Canary Islands that symbolized the perils of deadly irregular routes to Europe. Search and rescue teams on Thursday continued efforts to find dozens still missing days after a powerful earthquake struck southern Philippines, with aftershocks and damaged critical infrastructure hampering operations. British Defense Secretary John Healey sensationally quit on Thursday, accusing beleaguered UK Prime Minister Keir Starmer and the Finance Ministry of failing to commit enough money to protect the country. The U.S. National Oceanic and Atmospheric Administration says on Thursday the weather phenomenon El Niño has arrived, and scientists expect it will intensify into the end of the year, potentially to historic strength.
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1: Mainly cloudy with a few showers. Bright periods during the day with a maximum temperature of around 29 degrees. Moderate east to southeasterly winds. Relative humidity stands at 81%. For the outlook, more showers on Saturday, and showers will be heavier with some squally thunderstorms from Sunday to Tuesday. There will still be showers midweek next week. And that's the weather from Metro Plus. 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
1: Italian Prime Minister Giorgia Meloni says on Thursday, Italy will wrap up its official defense budget this year, but NATO allies should rethink military priorities as warfare is transformed by drones, satellites, and data. Addressing Parliament, Meloni says she would tell a NATO summit in July that Italy would spend some 2.8% of national output on defense and security in 2026, an increase of some 0.71 percentage points on last year. The bulk of this increase will come from spending linked to domestic security, including some police duties, with Italy taking advantage of NATO rules to include items in its budget that were previously excluded. However, Meloni warned against a debate focused solely on headline spending targets, saying the war in Ukraine had shown that modern military power could not be measured simply by traditional weapon systems or the volume of expenditure. Lebanese President Joseph Aoun says on Thursday, peace with Israel hinges on meeting key Lebanese demands, including an Israeli withdrawal. According to the National News Agency, Aoun says we are seeking to end the state of hostility with Israel through the following steps: an Israeli withdrawal, a halt to attacks, the deployment of the Lebanese army, and the return of displaced persons and detainees. During a meeting with a delegation from the Culture and Freedom Association, a civil society initiative dedicated to safeguarding the freedom of assembly and speech in Lebanon, after that, we can think about peace. The president also says Lebanon would continue ongoing negotiations, describing the talks as the only available option in the face of destruction and conflict. Despite a ceasefire reached by Israel and Lebanon in mid-April, Israel has continued near-daily strikes in Lebanon, claiming targeting Hezbollah positions and weapons, while Hezbollah has launched attacks on Israeli military positions. North Korean leader Kim Jong-un sent a congratulatory message to Russian President Vladimir Putin on Russia's National Day, voicing full support for Moscow's domestic and foreign policies. Kim says ties between North Korea and Russia were strengthening into an alliance based on a comprehensive strategic partnership treaty and pledged to always be with Russia. Separately, Russian and North Korean officials visited a monument and cemetery of fallen Soviet army fighters to mark Russia's National Day, while Russia's embassy hosted a reception for North Korean senior officials. Ties between the two countries have been deepening amid North Korea's deployment of thousands of troops to support Russia's war in Ukraine. Russian Deputy Prime Minister Alexander Novak called for the establishment of a system of forecasts to guard against difficulties in fuel distribution and meeting domestic demand. A statement on the government's website says Novak called for the creation of a forecast model after a late-evening cabinet meeting. The statement says Alexander Novak issued instructions for the creation of a forecast model of the fuel market situation development on a regional level, with the most detailed breakdown of all possible parameters. It says the system would help identify bottlenecks and adopt preventative measures. Novak says all mechanisms in operation should be set up in a way that guarantees stable supplies and balanced prices for everyone in the market.